The research is about web application for petrol station and slaughterhouse industry in Thailand. They can calculate the carbon footprint or amount of GHG emission by themselves. The statistic reported the number more than 26,000 petrol stations located across the country. And when we look at the petrol station in Thailand, it's not just sell fuel or lubricant for motor vehicle. They provide a lot of facility, I mean, to serve the modern life of the customer, like restaurant, of course, we like to go there for toilet, convenience store, what else? Food stalls, coffee shops. Petrol station is like a large complex service center to serve our life as well, and with a wide variety of the activity. And all these activities could contribute greenhouse emission to the atmosphere. Let's have a look on the slaughterhouse industry. Thailand ranked number 5 for meat exporter, with the number of export production and or exporting production and also the domestic consumption. We think yes, these process can contribute a lot of carbon dioxide emission too. We can develop carbon footprint analysis in the form of web application. You can use our web application to calculate how much of the carbon footprint or how much of carbon dioxide you contribute. Well, the process of to develop this, first of all, we have to collect the data. Go to the industry, go to the petrol station to grab the idea or what activities inside the process or organization first, both petrol station and slaughterhouse industry. And then after that, of course, we know how to calculate how much of each activity can contribute the carbon dioxide emission. So we know the equation to calculate, right? So after we collect the data, we know the calculation method. And then another thing we need, how to write the source code. So our team have to learn how to write the source code using the programming languages like HTML, CSS, JavaScript. Once the user input the data to the web application, each data will sort thing and go to different database table. After the process or calculate, then the result will go to another different database table, and they can get a kind of visualize the result back to the user at the end. That's how it works. So actually it's easy for user. User just only know how much of energy, water, or chemical use in their process, each process or each activity. Then web application can calculate the result for you for the user and show it as a graph diagram. And also we thought about the result might be good if we can show or export it as a PDF format. So it can print out as a document and give it back to the user so they can compare the result each month, each year, each petrol station. So they can compare, and of course, if they try to reduce the carbon dioxide, later they can come back to use the web application and to see how much they can reduce from last month, from last year. From the suggestion from the user, they quite like our program. It's not easy for them to calculate carbon dioxide, you know, release from their activity, how much, and from each process.

But our software make them, this is a suggestion from them, from the user, and we revise and until they quite, you know, certify also with our web application. I hope that if everyone can do the calculation by themselves, all sector can do the calculation by themselves, then carbon dioxide reduction is possible for Thailand.

0: need to go into the forest to sustain their living. And very often they get infected. When they become infected, they come back to their homes and the disease can spread to the community. So we want to monitor how we can develop a drug strategy to suppress the parasites. And when we say big data, our idea is we go in, we work with our partners at the ministry. We collect the blood spot samples from the patients, and then we analyze the genomic sequence. But instead of publishing it as a paper, we translate it to a report card.
1: When we get the data from whole genome sequencing, we use it to analyze whether there is the mutation in the parasite sample that we have. So if there is a mutation, we will compare to known data from study of other research group and that they have published that this mutation is associated with the drug resistance of this drug or that drug. And then we can calculate the percentage of the parasite that have the mutation that are likely to against this list of the drug. This is an example of the report card. So the red one is the percentage of the parasite that has the mutation that are likely to resistant to the drug. So if there is high percentage of parasite that are likely to be resistant, we should not use this drug in this region.
2: สิ่งที่เกิดขึ้นก็คือว่าเราก็สามารถที่จะเดาหรือว่าข้อมูลโมเดลที่เรามีในแต่ละปีในพฤติกรรมปีถัดไปได้หรือเปล่า
0: So Thailand will have a real-time data surveillance effort that we can monitor when the parasites become resistant and what would be the best drug for each area. This is going beyond a typical research publication scheme. We don't care much about how many papers we can get. We care the most is how we can make sure that this piece of information can be shared with people who need to make the best decision on which drugs to be used, which control policy to be implemented to in Southeast Asia. Otherwise, we will not be able to eliminate the parasite from this area. There is a real impact to the world. We want this to be an example, to be like a model, the model of using real-time genomic data and convert the information for the national control program. So I think I want to use this as an example, not only for malaria, but it gives a glimpse of an idea of how we can use genomic data to assist those who live in the poor socioeconomic status.

From the statistic, we know that only about 30% of stroke patients would be able to regain their upper extremity function after they get stroke. So my motivation in the last 10 years is to improve their function. So that's why it gives me motivation to use the innovative intervention to help them. This research is about treating stroke patients using transcranial magnetic stimulation to augment the upper extremity training function in stroke patients. First of all, we need to know that stroke lead to the impairment of both lower extremity in terms of walking as well as upper limb function. For example, individual will not be able to eat, or they will not be able to get dressed themselves, or they will not be able to use the hand as usual. Actually, my motivation then would want to help them to regain their function. So basically we could use two approaches. One is to train them by training their hand themselves or have them do activity, or you could then directly solve the brain problem. The brain stimulation works in the same way as when you introduce the current

0: current into the copper coils, and it would then introduce electricity. If you place the coil on the brain, it would then evoke the action potential, travel down through, we call it cortical spinal tract, and that would then evoke the movement in the hand. This transcranial magnetic stimulation is a non-invasive method. You place the coil and the patient just feeling like they're being tapped very gently, no pain. So if you only do brain stimulation, it lasts for only 1 hour. So that I was doing a lot of literature review and then decided to run more study, combine brain stimulation with motor training. Did brain stimulation combined with motor training is called task-specific training. And that would then extend it into last for 2 weeks. So meaning that instead of coming, the patient coming every other day, they just come every 2 weeks. And that saves a lot of cost. This concept is based on the cognitive neuroscience. We have 3 components. First one is we call it task-specific trainings, meaning that we have the patient being trained of the task that they have in problem. The second one we call it capacity. We want to minimize the impairment, and then that would then increase their capacity to move. And then the third component is called self-management. We want to engage their intrinsic drive by having them, first of all, pick the task that they would like to work on, analyzing the movement that they have problem, and have them involved in task progression. So as you can see that every single step, they're being involved. So that if they face the problem in the future, they could then solve their own problem. And that would then maintain the function without physical therapist. More than 100 of patients that have been involved in our studies. The result came out that after they get training, brain stimulation for 20 minutes, combined with another 1.5 hours of task-specific training, the effect lasts for 2 weeks. So we were very happy with our study. And at the moment, we're trying to expand that into the real setting to our physical therapy center, so that the patient would get the real treatment from this intervention.
1: และอยากขอบคุณที่พัฒนาวิจัยการรักษาแล้วมีความหวังว่าจะหายค่ะ
0: I think would help the people around the world since stroke is the leading cause of disability. Actually, one of the leading cause of disability, and I'm not just helping them. I'm helping their caregivers, I'm helping their family, I'm helping the country in terms of economic, actually quality of life of Thai population.

0: In giving blood to patients, we have to use the blood from other human beings because there is no blood manufacturer. We cannot make artificial blood right now. We have to use real human blood give to other human. But in giving blood, in the medical term we call blood transfusion, we have to check that the blood have the same blood group, because in the blood there are different group of blood group. If we give different blood group to the human, immune system in a human will have reaction to try to reject, to destroy the wrong blood group that give to the body. And in the immune reaction, people will have fever or shock and eventually may die.
1: Nowadays, the blood typing has been conducted by detecting the presence or absence of antibodies in plasma or antigens on red blood cells. However, the ABO blood system is an important blood group. The antibody in the plasma that against an antigen on red blood cells is contrary to the way. For instance, blood group A, A antigen is present on red blood cells and anti-B is found in plasma. Blood group B, B antigen is on red blood cells and anti-A is found in plasma. Blood group AB, A and B antigen are present on red blood cells without anti-A and B in plasma. Blood group O, A and B antigen is absent on red blood cells and both anti-A and B is found in plasma. In addition, another antibody in the second priority blood type is produced by a mismatch of blood transfusion or the fetus. The Rh blood group system, it is the second most important blood group system after the ABO blood group system. The commonly used terms Rh factor, Rh positive, and Rh negative refer to the D antigen only.
2: We are developed two major devices which based on the same platform where we immobilize the antibody to the surface. Number one, the fabricate, the device where we use at the bedside or point of care device. It is the device at which you can use on spot. The device can tell us the blood type, and on the surface we immobilize the antibody A, anti-B and Rh, where those are the antibodies which will specific to the antigen on the surface of the red blood. We can tell the difference between A, B, AB, and O, and also

0: IHS well.
1: ABORH blood typing devices that are developed can be used as a portable device and a high-throughput blood typing device. Both devices can provide an easy-using, convenient, quickly, and accurately. The devices can be spread out to the local hospitals thoroughly.
0: Our device based on the microfluidics, where we control the small amount of the blood volume or the sample volume, and we let it flow, and then we make into the multi-channels. This is suitable for the high-throughput experiment or the high-throughput application where a large quantity of the sample needs to be identified. So what the device does is similar surface chemistry, but the way we control the sample flow to the sensing area, we can use the microfluidic or similar to using the valve, and you can control the flow of the fluid onto any area that we would like.
1: The demand of blood donation in Thailand is about 2 million units per year. Every unit has to test the blood group at least 2 or 3 times before a collection in blood bank in order to confirm the blood group. If the blood typing device can be made in Thailand by our know-how, the budget for importing foreign product device can be hugely decreased.
0: Our expectation, of course, it would be people would use the device that we are developing. But before we can get to that point, we would have to pass the standard, which is the requirement for the medical device. So right now, the thing that is important for us is one is to get the productions into the standardized process, which there are certain standards for the medical device. That one, we will have to work it out. Normally, we would ending up in mostly doing the research, and then, but we leave the product development to the private industry.

0: His Majesty King Wachiralongkorn is aware of the importance of education for human resource development in the country. He has therefore granted his personal financial support to continually improve the quality of education. In 2009, he initiated His Royal Highness Crown Prince Maha Wachiralongkorn's scholarship project to help disadvantaged students across the country that displayed good academic performance and ethical behavior to further pursue their studies in upper secondary schools and universities to attain the highest level of education possible. Kirati Si Uku, a high school senior from number 1 Pacharat Kitiapa Nakhon Phanom High School in Nakhon Phanom Province, was one of the 8th class of students to be granted a royal scholarship. He used to think that his educational opportunities would end after high school. However, he was fortunately given a chance to further his studies. Since number 1 Pacharat Kitiapa Nakhon Phanom High School is one of the schools under the royal patronage of His Majesty the King, Kirati was determined to work harder and put in more efforts. During his last semester as a senior, Kirati is determined to prepare himself for higher education.
1: ผมสงสัยว่าทําไมไม่ลองใช้ตัวที่3ครับก็จะเรียนวิศวะเครื่องกลครับผมตั้งใจที่จะเรียนให้จบครับพอจบออกมาแล้วเนี่ยก็จะช่วยทางครอบครัวแล้วก็ชุมชนครับนําความรู้ที่ได้เนี่ยมาพัฒนาชุมชนนะครับผมก็จําได้ว่าท่านเนี่ยจะพูดว่าการที่เราเรียนเนี่ยไม่ได้เรียนไปแล้วจบมาเนี่ยจะหาประโยชน์เข้าแก่ตัวเองครับต้องสร้างประโยชน์ให้กับผู้อื่นด้วยครับ
0: During His Royal Highness Crown Prince Maha Wachiralongkorn's scholarship project, from 2009 to 2018, there were a total of 1,577 students in 10 classes receiving reliable and continuous educational opportunities. The students in each class were from every province nationwide, 2 from each province. To date, 298 students have graduated and entered into their working lives, while many of them are pursuing their master's and doctorate degrees.
2: เป็นความตื้นตันใจเป็นความภาคภูมิใจที่สุดในชีวิตเลยค่ะถ้าไม่ได้รับทุนพระราชทานนี้นะคะคงไม่ได้มีโอกาสเรียนจนจบปริญญาตรีไม่มีการงานที่ดีเหมือนในวันนี้ค่ะเมื่อเราได้รับโอกาสทางการศึกษาแล้ว
0: After completing her studies in the Faculty of Medicine, Sirirat Hospital, Arya Prasad Sang is now working at Sirirat Hospital with a commitment to benefit society, following the royal speech of His Majesty the King. Gain good education, gain good knowledge, gain a good career, gain a good life, create benefits for the country, and

0: it male?
1: Yes.
0: He Thai?
1: Yes.
0: Is he studying in Mahidol?
1: Yes.
2: That's a good question.
0: Is he graduated?
1: Yes.
0: Is he a singer?
1: No.
0: Is he an actor?
1: Yes.
0: Is he tall?
1: Yes.
0: Is he a MUIC student?
1: Yes.
0: He nine of us.
1: Yes!
0: Yeah, I got it!
1: Yang.
2: So, how many of you have enough of the hand?
0: My turn.
1: Okay.
0: You.
1: Oh!
0: Oops.
1: Is a woman?
0: Yes.
1: Is she a student?
0: She's not.
1: She's not a student. Is she an actress?
0: No, she's not.
1: Is she from Mahidol?
0: No, she's not.
1: Singer?
0: Yes.
1: Is she Thai?
0: Yes.
1: Is she in a band?
0: Yes, she's in a band.
1: Is she in BNK?
0: She's not in BNK for yet.
1: Is she the only singer?
0: No.
1: Is she young?
0: If I'm young, she's young.
1: What answer? Is she
2: short hair?
0: No.
1: Is her band consist of more than three people?
0: Yes. Everyone here knows her.
1: Who is she? Is she good at dancing?
0: Yes. No.
1: Does she speak English well?
0: Yes. My hint, she is the best dancer.
1: Lisa?
0: The best.
1: I should have
0: Yes, it's Lisa.
1: I should have known that. Blackpink in your area. Lisa will be so disappointed on me.
0: That's
1: so sad. How did I miss that? Okay.
0: Is it a woman?
1: Yes.
0: Is she a member of Blackpink?
1: No.
0: Is she Thai?
1: Yes.
0: That difficult right now. Can she play a guitar?
1: Yes.
0: Is she a singer?
1: Yes.
0: Is she a Mahidol University student?
1: Yes.
0: What? Is she graduated?
1: No.
0: Oh. Is she third year student?
1: Yes.
0: Is she in MUIC?
1: Yes.
0: Is it me?
1: Yes.
0: I know who's the winner here. Wow.
1: The person, women?
0: No.
1: Actor?
0: No.
1: Is he a singer?
0: Yes.
1: Is he in the band?
0: Yes.
1: I didn't ask with thinking at all. Is he from Mahidol University?
0: No.
1: Is he in his 20s?
0: Yes.
1: The toil.
0: No.
1: Who's Thai? Nak long.
0: In a band.
1: In a band. Wasabi. Is he still studying?
0: No.
1: Does he dance well?
0: Yes.
1: He dances really well.
0: Like when you drive on the highway, you will see him. No. Who else?
1: Bam Bam.
0: Yes. Oh. Bam Bam got 7.
1: The last one.
0: Is it a man?
1: Yes.
0: Is he a MUIC student?
1: Yes.
0: Is he a singer?
1: Yes.
0: Is it Ripple Maple Lit?
1: Yes.
0: I got it for 4 questions.
2: Who's the last one? And today's winner is Nong Ken Ken.
0: No, no. There's also something for the losers.
2: Yeah, hello, I want to
0: Bang, bang, bang, bang,
2: bang.
0: No, it's a cute monkey here. พี่คณะต้องกินแล้วค่ะ
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0: points. You'll just have to simply guess who, what, or where. The following are the characteristics of which person? Clue number one. This person is a British actor who was born in London on October 23rd, 1986. She was named the sexiest woman alive in 2015 by Esquire magazine. Clue number two. She was once the highest paid actress on TV, receiving 1.1 million. This is your first attempt. Your answer is
1: Natalie Portman.
0: Natalie Portman. None. Incorrect. You get all right? Sathi Chula Kokot. Top what?
1: Emilia Clark. Emilia Clark.
0: Is your answer? Correct. She was once the highest paid actress on TV. 1.1 million per episode. At a charity auction, Brad Pitt placed his bid at $120,000 to watch an episode of Game of Thrones with her, but was outbid. She was approached to play the lead role in 50 Shades of Grey, but turned down the part. She has appeared in films such as Terminator Genesis, Voice from the Stone, และอีกเรื่องนึงที่ดังมากๆเลย
2: Me Before You
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0: ่ The following statements about Dr. Bradley or Dan Beach Bradley aka หมอบรัดเล are true or false You ready?
1: Yeah.
0: Let's go. Dr. Bradley came to Siam during the reign of King Rama IV and established the first dispensary in Siam to treat patients and provide them medicines and religious books.
1: True.
5: True.
0: He was the first person to perform a modern surgery in Thailand. He removed a tumor from a patient's forehead without using anesthesia.
1: True.
5: True.
0: His most famous surgery.Was the one he performed on a monk whose arm was blown off during a cannon explosion at a temple fair. Many people gathered around to watch him perform the surgery.
1: False.
5: True.
0: He was the first person to successfully invent the Thai script. He is considered the father of Siamese printing.
1: True.
5: True.
0: His first publication.Was the government announcement prohibiting the import of opium into Siam?
1: False.
5: False.
0: He published a book about childbirth and pregnancy care to tackle the problem of infant mortality at the time.
1: True. False.
0: He brought the manuscript of Nirad London or London Poems for 400 baht from Mom Rasho Thai.Who was studying English with him. He then printed and sold them for the Thai public. This was considered the first copyright sale and purchase in Thailand.
1: False.
5: False.
0: He founded and printed an annual newspaper called the Bangkok Recorder.

0: Well, it's an unforgettable day. Two sensations go through your mind. One is relief, I've made it. And the second was, wow, what does the future hold? This is exciting.
1: By the time you finish, you've ticked a number of boxes that say you are a capable, competent, skilled person who is able now to go and lead in the army.
0: We all had our families here, our mums and dads and loved ones. It was terrific that he was able to do the same, to have his mother here. That was quite special, albeit she was the Queen. She, of course, came onto the parade ground. I remember the ceremonial reception for Her Majesty, and she was welcomed by the then Prime Minister, Malcolm Fraser, and Mrs. Fraser.
2: We were very conscious that the Thai nation, not just the leading family, but the whole Thai nation, were placing a lot of trust in Australia for that period of time. But we embraced the opportunity. His Royal Highness did as well. And I think a fine young man left Duntroon at the end of that 4 years.

0: It was always in the back of my mind that what he was doing here was preparation, that we were here to start a career. He was here in a slightly different way. He was here really to prepare himself for what was to come.
1: His Excellency the Governor General will now present the Royal Commission of Rank in the Royal Thai Army to Corporal Wajira Longwa.

0: Und mach doch.
1: We were delighted. It had been a wonderful success. A lot of hard work by His Royal Highness, but he was embraced by his classmates and did splendidly.
2: It's worth stressing that he was one of us, you know, he was one of the team. He looks back on that now, I know, thinking that this is pretty special.
3: Bye-bye, everyone.

His Majesty's experience in Australia provided a strong foundation for the relationship between Thailand and Australia. And the continued personal involvement of the royal family has contributed to the development of the relationship at many levels. The relationship has been strengthened by the many exchanges and visits by members of the royal family. His Majesty returned to Australia in 1999, coming to the Royal Military College during his visit. And Her Royal Highness Princess Mahachakri Sirinthorn and Her Royal Highness Princess Chulaporn Krombra Sisawankawat both visited Australia again in 2019. From the Australian side, the then Governor-General Sir Peter Cosgrove attended the royal cremation of His Majesty King Bhumibol Adulyadet the Great in 2017. The Thai-Australian relationship is now deep, wide-ranging, and based on mutual respect. We are friends and partners. We look forward to an even stronger future together.

0: Due to global warming and oil crisis problems, the world has been trying to use renewable energy for sustainability. One of the alternative energy is wind, which is plentiful, renewable, clean, and produces no greenhouse gas emissions. But one of its downsides is the uncertain velocity, especially in Thailand. We have low wind speed, therefore the imported wind turbines have been quite ineffectively used in Thailand. That reason was the inspiration to the invention of counter-rotating wind generator.
1: As I told you, I would like to increase the ability or performance of this wind turbine by my ideas. So when we're looking for the mechanism of the production of electricity of the generator, so we have the two parts. One part is a coil and one part is the magnet. Normally we fix one part and let another part is moving, just only one part moving. So like this, when it's moving, the electricity can produce from the moving between coil and magnet. My idea, the moving part, if we can reduce the distance of the moving part of both parts by opposite direction, like this, it can be reduced the distance and we can make it more power in the same resource of the energy. For example, the same wind or same size of the generator, it can produce, might be produced more electricity. I try to check several sizes. Normally, it can produce more than twice than ordinary one. Because it's really new idea, and this one never happened in the other place, so I try by the small one first. So I can check my hypothesis that is correct or not, and then I'm moving to the bigger part. But the more challenge is how to make it really cheap, and we want to produce our own production, right? And then in Thailand, we have very low speed of wind. That is the most important to make electricity. The benefit of this one is we can generate electricity more with the same resource or same size of generator. If we produce much of the energy, we can save the resource. We can use another source of power, such as water, steam, and any source that can let the propeller move. And the next step, we will try to reduce the cost of electricity by install this one to the facility that they have the wind, not only natural wind, but the waste of the wind from the industry, agriculture, or livestock sector.

I hope this invention can save a part of the greenhouse gas reduction and can save the environment in the future. I do hope we can have that good environment for our next generation.

0: Well, it's an unforgettable day. Two sensations go through your mind. One is relief, I've made it. And the second was, wow, what does the future hold? This is exciting.
1: By the time you finish, you've ticked a number of boxes that say you are a capable, competent, skilled person who is able now to go and lead in the army.
0: We all had our families here, our mums and dads and loved ones. It was terrific that he was able to do the same, to have his mother here. That was quite special, albeit she was the Queen. She, of course, came onto the parade ground. I remember the ceremonial reception for Her Majesty, and she was welcomed by the then Prime Minister, Malcolm Fraser, and Mrs. Fraser.
2: We were very conscious that the Thai nation, not just the leading family, but the whole Thai nation, were placing a lot of trust in Australia for that period of time. But we embraced the opportunity. His Royal Highness did as well. And I think a fine young man left Duntroon at the end of that 4 years.

0: We were delighted. It had been a wonderful success. A lot of hard work by His Royal Highness, but he was embraced by his classmates and did splendidly.
1: It's worth stressing that he was one of us, you know, he was one of the team. He looks back on that now, I know, thinking that this is pretty special.
2: Oh, yeah.

His Majesty's experience in Australia provided a strong foundation for the relationship between Thailand and Australia. And the continued personal involvement of the royal family has contributed to the development of the relationship at many levels. The relationship has been strengthened by the many exchanges and visits by members of the royal family. His Majesty returned to Australia in 1999, coming back to the Royal Military College during his visit. And Her Royal Highness Princess Mahachakrisirinthorn and Her Royal Highness Princess Chulaporn Krombra Sisawankawat both visited Australia again in 2019. From the Australian side, the then Governor-General Sir Peter Cosgrove attended the royal cremation of His Majesty King Bhumibol Adulyadet the Great in 2017. The Thai-Australian relationship is now deep, wide-ranging, and based on mutual respect. We are friends and partners. We look forward to an even stronger future together.

0: อนและความรู้ต่างๆเหล่านี้ได้ตลอด24ชั่วโมงทางช่องทีวีดาวเทียม186-200
1: 81 children. There is one children who is diagnosed with autism. So it has been very prevalent in Thailand now. My research is on the DIR floor time in the clinic. The DIR is a new way intervention of the children with autism and other special needs, all the children like Down syndrome and all developmental delay children. DIR is the flip side, the model. In the past, when we work with the children, we only teach children, ask them to do things of what we structure, and then give the external motivation like snack or something like external. But we found that the children cannot generalize what was taught into the real world. So now we look at the internal motivation of the child, and it is a parent implemented model that the parent can do at home, and also it is a play based, because what we emphasize on is the relationship between the parents and the child, and that's the key to the child development. And also we look at the brain that is different from each child with special need. They are different from each other, so parent has to know what the difference of their child, and then how to play, how to use the activities in daily living to help the child climbing the developmental ladders. The first step of the research is that we teach the parents of the model of the DIR floor time that has been adopted into the Thai culture, and then the parents come to the clinic once a month, and then they will coach, and then they will structure of the plan of how to work with the children at home, and then they work at home with the children for around 14 hours per week, and then they come back to see us every month, yeah, and that's the process. And then we monitor the progress of the child in terms of the emotional development, and also other area of development in terms of the language and the play and the, all the other area of development. So we look at around 50 children of autism spectrum disorder, and with a variety of severities, and we found that one-fourth of them has been able to normalize as other children and be able to go back into school. And this one-fourth of the child is the child who is in the high function level or in around the moderate level. They can go back into the school, and then they will be able to adapt with other children. And that was amazing to see that. But the basic part is the most important, the relationship in the family.
2: ที่เมื่อก่อนนี่ก็จะโวยวายมากๆแต่ตอนนี้แบบมันเหมือนเขายิ้มแย้มขึ้นอะไรอย่างเงี้ยค่ะก็รู้สึกมันได้ผลกับเด็กๆทั้งสองคนนะคะมีความสุขที่สุดต้องขอขอบคุณคุณหมอขอขอบคุณที่มีสถาบันบำบัดเด็กๆพวกนี
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1: I'm so happy that now we get the funding from the Research Institute of Thailand to distribute this knowledge into the community, into the 5 hospitals in the community in Thailand. So we got a big project on that, and we are now doing the videotape and everything to translate the model and the parents of the middle class in this institute into the community of Thailand. And that is the most of my dream.

study. And also we could learn the availability of the active compounds in the animal body, and we could use this result to adjust as a dose in the healthy volunteer, which is going to conduct maybe around 8 months or 10 months from now. So basically, we can actually forming a great team, not only the scientists, but also many parties that helping to move forward to build a drug from finger root. We can help Thailand to be successful and making a new drug from our country. I believe that this could be like something really great about the country that, you know, can help the other countries too, not to wait to get the drug from the outside. So this is the kind of thing that we have to change our mindset.

to communicate with 200 patients receiving drugs at the Health Promotion Hospital every third and second third day of the month. Circulatory system model to demonstrate vascular problems caused by high blood pressure, hyperlipidemia, and diabetes, which will be worse if the patient takes inappropriate medicine. Video clips of NCD patients who have been seriously ill increase awareness of the importance of proper medicine. Out of three innovations, the research team conclude that the best solution is medicine bag to health donation, which has low production costs, can be used for a long time. Although this research is a community research, but the finding can be applied to solve national problems. Therefore, we hope to expand this innovation to other communities for maximum efficiency in managing drug problems.

The historic moment when His Majesty King Maha Wacheralongkorn, then the Crown Prince, led people nationwide in the grand cycling event of August 16, 2015, to honor the auspicious occasion of Her Majesty Queen Sirikit, the Queen Mother's birthday, still lives on in the memories of the Thai people. Once again, His Majesty the King had strengthened the faith and united the hearts of Thai people worldwide, leading them in a mass biking event, Bike for Dad, in honor of His Majesty King Bhumibol Adulyadej the Great, which was held on December 11, 2015. The Thai people were overjoyed to witness such a memorable event. His Majesty the King had granted royal permission to organize the Bike for Love and Warmth event on December 9, 2018, to mark the opening of Love and Warmth at Winter's End along the river of Ratanakosin Festival. The cycling event took place simultaneously across the nation with over 600,000 participants. His Majesty the King has been keen on cycling since it is an effective form of exercise which people enjoy and derive considerable benefits from. According to his royal statement, cycling is a form of exercise that produces beneficial effects, both physically and mentally. It's also an enjoyable sport which hones our physical skills and brings us pleasure and satisfaction. His Majesty

as a way to strengthen the bonds of love and harmony in the family and society, as well as encouraging discipline in following traffic rules. His Majesty the King also designed royal commemorative cycling jerseys for the event himself. The yellow jersey was lined with blue stripes. The front included text saying Biker and the event logo Love and Warmth at Winter's End along the river of Ratanakosin, while the back featured His Majesty the King's royal drawing of a cycling family with his signature and the event date. After His Majesty the King sounded the horn to signal the cyclists, the same memorable image was evoked in the people's hearts. His Majesty led the procession, accompanied by Her Majesty, Queen Sutida Charat Sota Pimonlak, Her Royal Highness, Princess Pacharat Kitiyapa Narentira Tepayatwadi, and Her Royal Highness, Princess Sitriwanrari Narirat Rachakanya. More than 102,000 cyclists participated in the Grand Cycling Parade and harmoniously pedaled along the route, from the Royal Plaza on the grounds of Dusit Palace to Latpo Park, Prapradang District of Samutprakan Province. The round-trip route covered a total distance of 39 kilometers. The cycling route went along waterways that were built to improve transportation and trading channels, following royal initiatives of the late kings of the Ratanakosin era, which included the Klong Latpo Water Management Project under the royal initiative of His Majesty King Bhumibol Adulyadej the Great. This particular route that His Majesty the King led the cycling parade along had been chosen to honor all the late kings of the Jakri dynasty, and most importantly, to commemorate the great ingenuity of His Majesty King Rama IX in alleviating flooding problems throughout the Greater Bangkok metropolitan area. The Bike for Love and Warmth event reflected the love, bond, and profound respect that the Thai people have for their king, as well as the close relationship between Thai monarchs and their people.

0: From the statistic, we know that only about 30% of stroke patients would be able to regain their upper extremity function after they get stroke. So my motivation in the last 10 years is to improve their function. So that's why it gives me motivation to use the innovative intervention to help them. This research is about treating stroke patients using transcranial magnetic stimulation to augment the upper extremity training function in stroke patients. First of all, we need to know that stroke leads to the impairment of both lower extremity in terms of walking as well as upper limb function. For example, individuals will not be able to eat, or they will not be able to get dressed themselves, or they will not be able to use the hand as usual. Actually, my motivation then would want to help them to regain their function. So basically we could use two approaches. One is to train them by training their hand themselves or have them do activity, or you could then directly solve the brain problem. The brain stimulation works in the same way as when you introduce the current into the copper coils. It would then introduce electricity. If you place the coil on the brain, it would then evoke the action potential, travel down through, we call it cortical spinal tract, and that would then evoke the movement in the hand. This transcranial magnetic stimulation is a non-invasive method. You place the coil and the patient just feeling like they're being tapped very gently, no pain. So if you only do brain stimulation, it lasts for only 1 hour. So that I was doing a lot of literature review and then decided to run more study, combine brain stimulation with motor training. Deep brain stimulation combined with motor training is called task-specific training. And that would then extend it into last for 2 weeks. So meaning that instead of coming, the patient coming every other day, they just come every 2 weeks. And that saves a lot of cost. This concept is based on the cognitive neuroscience. We have 3 components. First one is we call it task-specific trainings, meaning that we have the patient being trained of the task that they're having problem. The second one we call it capacity. We want to minimize the impairment, and then that would then increase their capacity to move. And then the third component is called self-management. We want to engage their intrinsic drive by having them, first of all, pick the task that they would like to work on, analyzing the movement that they have problem, and have them involved in task progression. So as you can see that every single step, they're being involved. So that if they face the problem in the future, they could then solve their own problem. And that would then maintain the function without physical therapist. More than 100 of patients that have been involved in our studies. The result came out that after they get training, brain stimulation for 20 minutes, combined with another 1.5 hours of task-specific training, the effect lasts for 2 weeks. So we were very happy with our study. And at the moment, we're trying to expand that into the real setting to our physical therapy center, so that the patient would get the real treatment from this intervention.
1: Raya, ขอบคุณที่พัฒนาวิจัยการรักษาแล้วมีความหวังว่าจะหายค่ะ
0: I think would help the people around the world since stroke is the leading

Leading cause of disability, actually one of the leading cause of disability, and I'm not just helping them, I'm helping their caregivers, I'm helping their family, I'm helping the country too, in terms of economic, actually quality of life of Thai population.

dissemination of AMR. So each year, increasing numbers of people are infected with AMR pathogen. Patients infected with bacterial pathogens are usually prescribed a standard set of bospectrum antibiotics, regardless of the drug susceptibility to the bacterium. So treatment failure with the third line drug is increasingly common, causing a great deal of socioeconomic loss. So it is urgent to establish a research consortium that focuses on alternative therapeutics to tackle AMR. Our research group aims to use a multi-pronged approach that investigates alternative strategies to combat AMR in order to reduce the amount of antibiotic consumption and to extend the lifetime of currently used antibiotics. We work on Clostridioides difficile, which is a gram-positive anaerobic bacterium, and it is a major causative agent for antibiotic-associated diarrhea. We use different approaches, including phage therapy, reversal of the resistant mechanism, and also use the pre and probiotics to tackle AMR as well. Initially, when we started, we collaborated with a hospital that affiliated with Mahidol University, and we found that a lot of patients got infected with the Clostridium difficile. Most of the doctor would treat the patient directly without isolating those bacteria, and that can cause a resistance in a way. What we aim is that we collect the strain first, and then we characterize the genetic background based on antibiotic susceptibility, and we try to identify the potential mechanism that caused the bacteria to be resistant. And then we can use that mechanism to be our target for therapeutics. We received a number of the grants, like Mahidol University collaborating grants as well. And we also used that grant to initiate the network and apply for international grants as well. We published quite a number of papers in international journals using different approaches as well. And we have collaborative network both domestically and also internationally as well. So our program would actually encourage between country partners as well to focus on AMR. So not just our lab or Mahidol University, but we have the international collaborative network to tackle the AMR as well. We have to say that our data kind of guide the way to preclinical trial. So basically, we have the different approaches. Our integrated molecular data obtained from our study would benefit the design of preclinical trial, especially the targeted therapies for specific driver events. So our genomic assessment of AMR isolate, in this case, is a Clostridium difficile. By finding the signature and also finding the phage island would be valuable information for programming effective prevention and also design alternative routes for treatment of AMR microbes as well. Project would contribute to economic development and social welfare in various ways. One of the immediate outcomes is to improve patient care. So antibiotic susceptibility testing is time-consuming and costly. Therefore, treatment without the proper diagnostic is common. The knowledge gained in our project will lead to targeted strategies to combat AMR in specific pathogens. So in our case, we use Clostridium difficile as the model. So personalized medicine promises to improve clinical outcomes by using the knowledge about AMR mechanism to identify appropriate treatment of infection. We already established a consortium internationally, so we aiming to get more funding from international agencies as well, and to expand our work to develop alternative therapeutic approaches in full aspect, to generate data in various dimensions. So this way, each research group can broaden the expertise to other diseases relevant to the country's social welfare and economics.

research project aimed to address this issue. And it is funded by the ASEAN Center for Sustainable Development Studies and Dialogue, or ACSDSD. This research also offers detailed analysis of the empirical study to inform policies on COVID-19 impacts and recovery in ASEAN with regard to the UN SDGs, as we can see here, and in line with the ASEAN community's priority areas as laid out in the complementarities roadmap. In general, data were derived from various data collection methods and triangulated to ensure validity and reliability, such as the primary data we collected from interviews and focus groups for multilateral stakeholders in the supply chain. In total, data stemmed from 51 in-depth interviews from 33 organizations or institutes for insightful analysis. For the secondary data, we collect data from numerous reliable documentations, publicly available information websites regarding COVID-19 crisis, ASEAN, UN SDG, and other relevant materials. So to achieve this very mission impossible, at five reputable high universities work collaboratively with high commitment and perseverance to achieve, again, as I mentioned, the mission impossible to complete the research project within 3 months time limitations and resource constraints. In sum, the resultant report indicates that the pandemic has immeasurably impacted all economic, social, and environmental dimensions and causes various socio-economic and ecological problems in diverse sectors to varying degrees. COVID crisis has led us to a global recession. You see that people are affected in terms of the poverty, in terms of the sustainable production, consumption, and resilience. And in terms of environmental, this has both positive and negative effect. For the positive side, the pandemic has significantly reduced the use of transportation, so therefore less carbon dioxide, so CO2 emission, resulting in a better air quality right now. The new normal business practices such as work from home policies, teleconferencing, help us to reduce electricity consumption and the use of energy resources and causing less pollution. This research greatly impacts our society from Thailand to the ASEAN region. And for academics, the research may be one of the few systematic review or empirical studies in the area that provide insightful knowledge and expand our currently limited understanding about COVID-19 effects on sustainable development in ASEAN. In brief, the research results may provide a practical guideline on economic, environmental, and social policy implications about what are essential actions to forge the ASEAN Complementarities Roadmap and the UN SDGs, and how to support the people and the ASEAN Community Vision 2025 and the UN 2030 Agenda for Sustainable Development. It is hoped, last but not least, that this study can make a meaningful, valuable contribution and impact to our society, nations, and the ASEAN community, and our world at large.

this research, we would like to develop of the conventional wind generator to be more effective than conventional one. This one, we conduct the research 6 years ago. We concerned about alternative energy because in Thailand, we would like to use alternative energy, but we don't have effective resource. In the first step, I would like to focus on the wind power because in Thailand, we have the wind, but we have less in the wind power. So my idea is how to improve the wind velocity in Thailand to be more effective. In Thailand, we have the wind velocity average about 5 meters per second. Normally, we use the wind for the pumping the water. But recently, we would like to use those wind for produce electricity. Normally, we buy the wind generator from the foreign country. They have the very strong wind. So in those countries, it may be effective for the wind generator, but it's not effective in Thailand. So in this case, how to improve is the big question. My idea is to change working mechanism of the wind generator because the conventional one, just only the rotor is moving to turn wind power to the kinetic power. But our idea, we would like to improve the effective by making the new mechanism. So the both of the rotor is moving, but the stator that before is just stick. So we would like to free the stator part to be moved together in the opposite direction. So in the first, we try to prove our new idea for the small model. We make it very simple. We use the motor, the bread for the toys, and we test with the same position of the wind. We can make the power more than twice time than conventional one. And also, we would like to apply to use with the waste of the wind as the energy conservation. For example, the wind waste from the air conditioner compressors or the ventilator of the rose farming. Right now, we would like to make it as the commercial one, and then we will implement to the farm or household to use this one to save the energy. Right now we use a lot of air condition. We have provided asked the farmer to be a smart farmer. So we could not avoid from the closed farming system. And those, they use the ventilation system and they produce a lot of wind. It's about 30 to 35% we can recover back of the energy. First, benefit is we can save the electricity cost, and indirect benefit is we can save the environmental and human health impact. Because when we produce the electricity, normally we produce the pollution as well. For example, particulate matter, CO2, something like this, and we can save both the money and environment. When we try to prove our idea, we test with the conventional and also our invention. When we compare the output of the electricity from both. So we found that our invention can produce about 2.6 times plus compared to the conventional one. This idea is the only one idea in the world. Is proved by our award, International Invention Fair 2016. We got semi-grand prize, and also we got a silver award from the Geneva Invention Fair. This one proved that our idea is very new. Right now, it's just the only one idea that breaking through the new mechanism of the electricity generation. And also right now, we got 3 patents of this. You can see the first idea that we have 2 beds, common bed connect to the rotor, additional one connect to the stator and moving in opposite direction. This recent model is look uncommon for the audience, but it's work effective. Wind power in Thailand very small and very low. So how to turn wind power to kinetic is very important. So our idea also, we let the blade can be adjustable to be adjust for very exactly angle to receive the wind and turn to the kinetic power. So we combine together between environment and science. So this one is also, we still combine everything to be the perfect invention or innovation.

If anything is going to destroy nature, it should come from nature itself and should be friendly to humanity. Thailand is an agricultural country. We export numerous agricultural products. However, outbreaks of agricultural pests are still common, especially in the Khon Saewon province. The initial scope of this research is to solve the problem of pesticide pollution. Farmers in this area use a lot of chemicals. Rice farmers use a lot of pesticide. This shows that they have not been able to solve the problem properly. The use of pesticide not only affects the agriculture production, but also affects the household economy. It's hard for farmers to set aside a part of their income from the sale of their products for the cost of pesticide, which have adverse health effects on both their family and consumers. Therefore, we try to find bioactive compounds in some medical plants in the Khon Saewon that can be used to eliminate major pests. We found that two local plants, Khot Sang and Mongmuang Hua Meang Wan, were effective in eliminating weed armyworm, cutworm, and fall armyworm, which are local major pests of the Khon Saewon. The research began with studying the problem of the infestation of weed armyworm, cutworm, and fall armyworm, which damage crops. The effectiveness of the biopesticide made from local plant was also tested. The process of making extracts was at the heart of this research. To obtain purified extract, the first step was to dry the local herbs, grind them into fine powder, extract the bioactive compounds with ethanol, and let the ethanol evaporate. The compounds were then dissolved with a solvent like water at different concentrations. The extracts were then dumped on insects. If they were found to have bioactive properties, the crude extract would then be purified using chromatography, and the purified compounds would be tested again. Our current results show that crude extract from Khot Sang and Mongmuang Hua Meang Wan do not cause worm to die immediately. Rather, they cause worm to die slowly within 24 hours. This finding clearly show that both local plants have a potential to repair hazardous pesticide. Therefore, further study on the isolation of pure bioactive compounds from this crude extract, as well as chemical structure modification to improve the purified compound bioactivity, will be conducted. This research aims both to study agricultural problems in local community and seek solutions to encourage farmers to cultivate plants that can be used as pesticides in order to reduce the cost of chemicals and environmental impact, as well as educate the villagers about the value of local plants.

0: I made a video clip to teach vocabulary related to grilled sticky rice. After that, a young boy messaged me. His name is Nong Phun. He told me that he made a very delicious grilled sticky rice and wanted me to come taste it. The location he left for me was Tay Parak Road, Samut Pakkan. Okay, I have to travel to follow his invitation. Let's go, go, go, go, go, go. Good morning.
1: Hi,
2: Nong
1: Phun.
0: Oh, I haven't eaten any.

0: We used to do endless numbers of heaves to the beam and push-ups and so forth. His Majesty could do a lot more heaves to the beam than I could, I can assure you of that.
1: You can't be a junior leader in the army if you're not fit. You need to be out there all the time.
0: It was a great challenge for all of us to maintain the necessary levels of physical fitness. The senior cadets were always keen to remind you that you needed to continue working to get a better result. That obstacle course is actually, it's a very good example. It's a simple but a very good example of inculcating teamwork.
2: Okay, where you go?
1: Military work's all about teamwork. A lot of our work is built around small teams, being given leadership opportunities in those small teams.
0: I remember being up there in the

0: Very small hours of the morning going around at first light practicing with my small team of four.
1: I'll move it through.
0: There was a competition each year to get the teams over in the quickest time. And of course, if you left one behind, then you're a washout as a team. So you must get all four people over the obstacle course. And you saw in that film clip a very good example of the teamwork was generating. Now, it's very simple, but it does translate into a bigger and more sophisticated picture later on in life.
1: Come on, pull
2: it. It's really getting to know yourself, understanding your limits, and understanding how to relate to other people.
0: Every morning we'd go out here and there would be an inspection, so your gear would be inspected and they would see whether your boots had been shone up during the night and whether your uniform was properly pressed and so on. Drill was a huge part of our FIRT, particularly in the early days, that is, of any military institution. It has a long history. There's a cultural dimension to it, of course, but basically it's to instill discipline.
3: You have to perform as an individual, but you perform within a structure, a culture, an expectation of subordinating self to the needs of others.
2: Drill is all about standards, self-discipline, being able to exercise command and understanding command at a certain level. But it gives you the ability to be confident in yourself, your bearing, how you carry yourself. And so there's lots of fine things about just not just going left, right.
0: For the first 3 years of your life here, a four-year course was overwhelmingly academic focused. We were both soldiers and scholars.
2: You could not pass Duntrin and graduate if you did not pass your university degree.
0: The idea was to create, in those days, young men of both action and contemplation. So you would spend 5 days a week doing your academic work, and then maybe one afternoon a week, and certainly on Saturday mornings, you'd be required then to do military training and then squeeze your study in for the rest of the weekend.
2: It's hard. It demands high standards of you. It demands that you learn your limits. Indeed, that limits may be far higher than you expect. You know, you can actually achieve more than you think you can.
0: At the back of your mind, you're always aware that this guy was going to be different. He was going to end up being the monarch of his country, and he would be a king one day.
2: He could be with us during the day, but during the evening he might have to go to the embassy for a particular function or activity, national event or a celebration, and play a completely different role. He had, in a sense, a number of lives running in parallel. So he had a cadet life, but when he stepped out of Duntrin into the Thai community, it was completely different relationships. The rest of us didn't have to do that. We didn't have to change that way during the day. So I think that was a big challenge, and you learn and grow through that experience.
0: In our final year, when we did uninterrupted military training for 12 months, we moved into air mobile operations, operating with helicopters. We were being introduced to new technologies, new techniques. Every day was exciting. We travelled all over Australia, of course, as a class to go to these various periods of training.
2: Of course, you receive theoretical lessons about leadership, but it's really going into the field and practicing it, so it becomes instinctive, and you put your hand up for the hard jobs.
3: You must accept that the lessons you are learning could end up as life or death decisions that you have to take when the training's finished, when you're out commanding your troops, and the chips are down.
0: We were required to qualify to call in artillery fire. And in fact, one of those clips you see there is myself and His Majesty pouring over the firing tables of an artillery piece. It's quite a complicated issue. It's fairly mathematical. Nowadays, of course, it's all been revolutionised by digitisation, but in those days it was very manual.
2: It really is giving you that practical experience that brings all those other skills you've been putting together into that actual activity. You do get task focused, you do get very driven, and you develop a really strong work ethic out of this.